0: I will not be pushed, filed, stamped, indexed, tweaked, debriefed, or numbered. My life is my own.
1: For official purposes, everyone has a number.
0: I am not a number. I am a person.
1: 6 of 1, half dozen of 2.

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Cathopsis or Cathode Ray Tube and Solipsis with Chrome Under Dark off of Solithode. Hansel before that with No More Legs, the Venereal Tetanus remix by Nauseon. That's one of my projects off of Studies on D-Trash Records. Meat Beat Manifesto with Psych Out off of 99%. Little classic there. Neonoc with A Ghost, brand new off Exuvia on Void Star. And Mouse Kid started us off with RWLK off of CCTV 214, recorded at Livewire Sessions. Going to continue with the music with one more track in a moment, but first a little bit of a concert report. There's a much longer concert report that I will link to in the playlist chat at wzbc.org. You can also go to our Discord at voidstar.cc/discord. That'll link you right there. And there we've got a concert list that is constantly being added to. But here's a few highlights. September 18th through 20th in Homer, New York, Nemefest is going to be featuring Phantasmagorical Cannibal Animals' first performance outside of New England, Thorny, Dan Gitlin, Toto Robin, Harris Thor, Federico Balducci, and much, much, much more. September 21st in Boston, Cabaret Voltaire is in town. That's big. Saturday, September 26th, Thrasher Don't is going to be happening with Mesca Artson, Dr. Crowd, and many more. Sunday, September 27th, at Cambridge Community Television, Livewire Sessions presents Doug Bielemeer, Colin Russell, Calden Glover, and Jay Bledue. And that about wraps up the highlights. All right, going to close out with a little bit of Dead Voices on Air off their new one. As we always say, enjoy.

listening to Skelfti from Reykjavik, Iceland. This is I Am Alone, The Room Is Empty. 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We heard New Sonic Oscillations with She's Bled Through Her Bandages. That's from Malpractice Malfeasance on Befalling Silence Productions. We heard John Lithium with The Ballad of Michael Balch from 2019. That's from the new collected singles anthology. Pain Chain gave us Nature Has No Hesitation. Burial Woods from Burlington, Vermont gave us Escafala Odorata. That is from the Pink Forest EP. Dost with Witch Thigh from Abyssal Highway before that. We heard New Putrid Fove with Nightshade from Tragic Silhouettes. Feximat gave us Good Boy from Glass of Water, newly released on Murder Channel. Purest Form gave us Break from the new Resistance EP. We heard Succulent and Sinister with Number 11. Street Cleaver with Enablers, that's the Annette version from the RMX MMXXVI release. And we started everything off with Andreevka with Blood Electric from Flesh Servo Unit out on Phage Tapes. I am DJ Samantha Christ, Deftly Demolition, and I will be returning this time next week. Green is up next.

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2: 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This is DJ Akazai in the mix, signing in for September. We're gonna start nice and easy now. Nice and easy now. Yes, I'm coming to you live and direct from a special neck of the woods in southern Vermont. We are out here. We are outside. It is summertime. We are enjoying the last of it. And I want to ask you about how your summer is going. Did you do everything you wanted to do this summer? And if not, what are you excited to do next year? Think about that while we start here. Hope everybody's well. We're gonna get into it. And we're gonna do it. Starting with some Aphex Twin. To wet your whistles. Stay green.

like you said to Jimmy. Didn't die the way you wanted to. Hands wrapped around a white man's throat.

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We're still on WZBC. Coming in warm for hour two. I hope you all are reflecting about the summer. I hope it was a good one. And if it wasn't, what do you want to improve upon for next year? Think about it. As always, it's a pleasure and a joy. Shouts out to our listeners. 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Hey. Shout out to DJ Pussy Willow. Shout out to Miss DJ Lotus. Shout out to Shrilly B. Shout out, Shrilly B. Shouts out to JK. And shouts out to Zargy B. The Green Team.

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Oh, my God.

This is Akazaya on WZBC Newton. Yes, keeping it warm, keeping it hot all summer long for the rest of it. And signing in on the third hour. Yes, thank you all for listening thus far. It's been a fun adventure, and I'm ready for more. Coming up next is Just One Second. It's the Apex remix by London Electricity. Enjoy. Stay green.

usar falda.

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0: Whose idea was it that you come here?
1: That's difficult to answer. I sit differently. When I play the piano, and when I'm away from the piano, I occasionally look differently. And this has caused dislike from people.
0: That's hard to believe. Sure, I understand. Could you make that clearer for me?
1: I can't describe an illustration.
0: What do you mean by that? You sit at the piano a little differently from the way someone else might, and you stand somewhat differently.
1: Occasionally, I stand differently. Mm. I cannot describe an illustration of how I sit because of the way I appear.
0: You look, you talk, you think?
1: No. I am not completely like them.
0: I'm not clear. Could you give me some idea? In what way are you different?

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1: I got approximately 45 head.
0: There's a lot of different cows. I got some Shirley. That's a yellow one. Angus, they're black.
1: Black.
0: And then Hereford is red.
1: Angus, Hereford, Shirley, black, red, yellow.
0: Black, red,
1: yellow.
0: There's a lot of different cows.
1: A little bit about my cows.

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Born in Rockville, 1926. When I first was born that way, my dad had a little, just a two-room house. Well, when I was growing up, everybody in town used to have cattle. Then you had to raise what you lived on then. Everybody at least had one or two pigs that they'd kill.

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And they'd hang it out in the middle of the night, all night long, and then they'd bring it in the daytime. They'd cover it with a quilt or something like that, and then they'd take it back and forth, and it'd stay cold all day in the house, and it'd never spoil until they'd eat it up.

They'd cut steaks and whatever they wanted from it off the cow, you know, ribs or whatever they was having whatever day, you know, until it was eaten up. They'd live off the what they raised in the summertime, like their gardens and that, and then they'd have pig meat, cattle meat for wintertime. Then you had to raise what you lived on then. I'll give you an imitation to like my cows sound.

0: what a lot of moo is when you take their calves away from them, is on the count of they get a tight bag, you know, and they try to find their calf so they can relieve that pain. And for now, they'll bawl for 3 days. 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
1: Just keep a bawling until
0: that pain goes away, and that's the reason the cow bawls when you take the calf.

0: lot of cows will, they'll bawl because they're used to you or something like that when you come around. 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
1: Just keep the bawling, bawling.
0: Back and forth, back and forth, back and forth, back and forth. They'll bawl for 3 days. Ballin', ballin', ballin', ballin'.

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They act like you and I when we haven't seen somebody for a long time.

I do not believe that we shall see a station as good as ZBC. 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

0: The lifeblood of West Indians is dancing and music. 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They're essentially a simple, fun-loving people, and this sort of outing makes them forget their worries.
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0: I've done terrible things. 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
1: Sicknesses, weaknesses, which should never be exposed.

Did you know that the adult human body is around 60% water? Fluid needs vary from person to person, but Harvard Health recommends that healthy adults drink 120 fluid ounces every day. Water does so much for your body, such as normalizing blood pressure, aiding digestion, and protecting organs and tissues. So from all of us at WZBC Newton, do yourself a favor and make sure you get enough water today.

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Good morning, everyone. You are listening to WZBC Newton. I'm Eliana, and this is the first episode of Loose Threads for this semester. Woohoo! I'm really excited to be doing a show today. I low-key missed it over the summer, but we are back. And today for my playlist, I have pretty much every song that I saved over the summer, and I thought, wow, this would be great for the show. So first up, we have a song by a woman named Jackie Evans. I first found out about her from a YouTube video, late night YouTube scrolling, and she popped up. She had like an insane cover of Big Yellow Taxi by Joni Mitchell. She was like playing piano at the exact same time that she was singing, and it was just so insane. And I believe that she does that in this song as well. It's called Leave You. But it's super catchy. It like got stuck in my head all summer, and so I knew that I had to start off our show today. So get ready. Here is Leave You by Jackie Evans.

That song you just heard was Godet by Feeder, and this would not be the show if I didn't keep the theme of Irish bands. So they're from Limerick, Ireland, and of course they're folk grungy kind of vibe, but I really like that song because the lyrics are actually from like a 16th century hymn, and so a lot of the time I listen to music that I have no idea what they're saying, but for this song I thought, I wonder what they're saying because it sounds like a hymn, and I was right. Up next, we have a song called Why Don't I by Anthony Aria. He is a Stanford graduate, and he sounds a lot to me like kind of a Bob Dylan. I personally think he has a better voice than Bob Dylan, but I will say that very quietly. And I just want to read back what we played earlier in the show. We started off with Leave You by Jackie Evans. Second up, we had Hardly by Free Range. And now get ready for some Anthony Aria with Why Don't I?

That was Can We Just Forget by Bailey RP. And if you ever get some time, go check out her Instagram. I don't know if she has a TikTok, but the way that she makes her music is so interesting. She uses these little calculators that have been like, I don't know, she messes with them and you press the different buttons and they make a different sound. And that's how she like gets all of her like beep boop different sounds. I also love the way that they described her in an interview.

Cheese Nachos, and the Reddit thread was super long, and it was so entertaining to read. I, like, don't agree with everything, but, I mean, Ethel Cain fans were catching strays, and it was just insane. So, I don't know. I think there are a lot of McGee, baby McGees everywhere, and I think that that is a testament to how McGee has made really interesting music and not something that the Reddit thread should be hating on, but I guess that's what Reddit is for. All right, up next is a song called Impossible Truth by Rennie Conti. I'm low-key jealous because it feels like every single artist that I like is currently touring in, like, the UK, and they're not touring in the US, and they probably won't for a while. So I'm not really sure what's up with that, but I won't be seeing Rennie Conti anytime soon because his next show is in, like, Leeds or something. But anyways, we can still listen to him on here, so get ready for Impossible Truth by Rennie Conti.

That was Baby Don't Hurt Me by M.O. Ogier. If you're interested in seeing her live, she does have a show September 21st in Northampton. That's a bit of a drive from Boston, but if you like her enough, it's definitely worth it. Before that was Impossible Truth by Renny Conti, and up next we have a song called Gold by Derby, which I hope doesn't upset the people who are mad at artists who make songs that sound like Dijon or McGee, because we have another one on the show. I really like it though, and if you like those people, you should like this song. So here we go, let's listen to Gold by Derby.

That song was Oh Lover by Blue. And that song was a good reminder for me because I was getting quite impatient because I saw her start posting probably about 9 months ago that she was starting to make an album. And it's a good reminder that she was actually being real and like, I'm starting from scratch now, and she let everybody know. Whereas when other artists tell you, usually they're already like halfway through the album or they already have a bunch of stuff ready to go. So I had to be very patient, and the album is still not out, but this one single is, and I love this song, so I have high hopes for the rest of the album. Before that song was Sweet Talk by Nomi. She has connections to Tyler, the Creator, and SZA. Very R&B. I don't always play stuff like that on the show, but I really liked that song. And then before that was Gold by Derby. Up next is Pharmacon, I think that's how you say it, by Humbird. I like found out about them probably 2 weeks ago, and I've just been listening to their entire discography. They have, I don't want to compare them to Big Thief because they're different from Big Thief, but I listen to them in the same way, in that it's like the same emotion, same feeling. But this song is so good, and the guitars are absolutely beautiful on it, so I hope you guys enjoy Pharmacon.

That was I-40 by Hudson Freeman, and before that was Pharmacon by Humburg. Our last song for today has a pretty long title. It is My Favorite Book is One I've Read a Bunch, which is not true for me, but is definitely true for other people. I thought this was a great outro song because it feels like it's coming to an end. I hope you guys tune in next week and get ready for the shows coming up today. I'm really excited to see all the recurring shows and also the new shows that people have brought new ideas to. But before we get into any of those, here is My Favorite Book is One I've Read a Bunch by Dermot Henry.

Hey, good morning, everyone. It's just about 10 o'clock, and you get a 290.3 FM. We are WZBC News, online at WZBC.org. I'm Peter C., and she's out the door quickly after her show. Anyway, this is Alchemy on my usual spot. Kind of doing a turntable to switch over.

Yeah, of course, is Skinny Puppy from their album Mind, The Perpetual Intercourse, something called 200 Years. We also heard the new one from Fixate Sedate. Their new single is called Puritan. And then a band from Boise, Idaho, believe it or not. They're called Magic Sword. And that's something new from them. Side Quest, a B-sides adventure with Hellfire. And at the top of the set, Public Image Limited, of course, with first issue Public Image. If you're a regular listener, and even if you're not, over the summer I was doing from 9 to 10, I was doing sort of ZBC oldies before I kicked in to the usual show. And that is not going to be happening this week. Do we have the EBS going off again? I think so. Or maybe not. Actually, it's not going over the air, so that's really strange. At least not that I can hear. So I was doing that. I'll put in some oldie stuff during the course of the show over time. All right, this is really weird because the emergency broadcast system's going on, but it doesn't appear to be going over the air as near as I can tell. So we're just going to keep going. We've got some new music this week, and this is one of the new things. This is a band called Actors. Their new record's called Our Love Will Last Forever, and this is Stimulation.

Yeah, that's going back a couple of years. That's Anja Hugh and Robin Schwartz from the album called Codes. She, of course, long time ago was the lead singer for X-Men.

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I'll give you the date. A really small venue for him to be playing. But anyway, he's got a new one out. This is it. It's called Butterfly.

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She's a perfect double. I don't think this is a safe place.

That is a band called Secret Agent. That is a project by a guy called Frank Coleman, who used to be here in Boston, be part of the Bentmen, and has been a long time in New York playing with other projects like Cinema Paradiso with John Ashton from the Psychedelic Furs and Fred Schreck, who was involved in stuff with Killing Joke Guys. Now, before that, we heard something from My Life with Thrill Kill Cult. That's from their album 13 Above the Night, going way back to the 90s, and The Velvet Edge. And Martin Akins was on Facebook the other day reminding us that that record was released in September 7th of something like 1993 or something like that. Our friends, of course, Morris Daly in that band. And we started things off with the new one from Pig and the EP Dirt Box. That one was Butterfly. That's the Combi Christ remix. Pig is playing, and it's a little bit mixed up. So I just went to the Pig website, and it's according to them, they're playing with Cyanotic on September 28th at O'Brien's in Alston. And I've only seen Pig at a much bigger venue than that. So that should be a fun thing to go see Raymond and see what's going on. We got just about quarter of 11. You got to tune to ZBC. I'm Peter C. And you're listening to Alchemy. This is something from a band called Dead Life. It's called Palladian.

0: That's something from Norris.
1: Oh, that's good.
0: Something from an artist, Dan Terminus. He has a new record out called Inactive Existence. He's from France, and that was called Armored Disco Coffin. Cyanotic before that. Decided to play them because, like I said, they're opening for Pig. That's Nothing Changes, new one from them. That's the Justin Broderick mix. And Justin Broderick, of course, is best known for Heisu and for Godflesh. And there is a new Godflesh coming out, and I have something that's from it, but I'm not sure if I'll get to it this week, maybe next week. And at the top of the set, band from the UK called Deadlife, and something new from them called Paladin. We have just a couple of minutes in front of the hour of 11 o'clock. Get it to 90.3 FM, WZBC Newton. We're online at WZBC.org as well. I'm Peter C., and you're listening to Alchemy. If you would like to join us on chat see what we're playing, you can go over to WZBC.org and hit current playlist, and that'll get you there. Not sure where I'm going here next, but later in the hour, I've got some new stuff from Boston's own Gossip Caller. We have something new from Cabaret Voltaire as well. This is something new from Vioflush, who are putting out a lot of new stuff. This is Call Me.

Yeah, okay. So a little adjustment there, I guess. We started that set off with the latest one from Cyanotic. Nothing Changes. That was the set before. Where did we go? Yes. Oh, we started with Bioflush there. So I'm all mixed up. The song's called Called Me from the new record Dark Bellow. We also heard X Marks the Pedwalk from their Insomnia release and Automatic Hero. And then we had to sort of improvise there a little bit. But I did it with something when I was doing the oldies from 9 to 10. There was something I really wanted to play, and I couldn't find it, and I found it, and I put it on the turntable, and so I just improvised and threw that on. That is from a compilation record from 1983 called The Whip, and it has people on it like Mark Almond, Blood and Roses, Andy Sex Gang, Sex Gang Children, Play Dead, and that one's one, I looked at the comments, I really like that one. That was a band called Brigandage, and the name of that song was Hide and Seek. We got 11 past 11. You got to tune to ZBC. Peter C. here with you until noon, when, of course, as we do every weekday, it'll be Democracy Now. Turn up the volume because their audio is kind of slow and I can't fix it. And at 1 o'clock in the Tuesday 1 o'clock slot, Jeff and Bradley J will be swapping back and forth as they did this summer, except they were doing 2 hours. Jeff's on today with Sound Syrup from 1 to 2. Yard Sale with Aspen, who was actually on before me last summer. The station has two people called Aspen, amazingly enough. So she's on after Jeff from 2 to 3, Crazy Kate on 3 to 4, and then Eat a Peach with Annabelle, and of course, Gull's Window Circus. Following up all that stuff this afternoon. Okay, so we got a new one. This band is called Gossip Caller. They're here, local Boston, and they have a brand new record out. Just came out a couple of days ago. It's called Eaten of Worms, and we're going to hear something from it. This is called Heresis, I think, is how you pronounce it.

That's the Neon Judgment, and that's from a compilation thing called The First Judgment, which is kind of demos and older versions of things that they eventually recorded. That one was a big hit at ZBC, when not that version, but the version that eventually came out. That's TV Treated. We also heard Mutant from Ultra Gash Inferno from last year. That was called The Anvil. Carpenter Brute, the latest from them. Something called Speed or Perish. And at the top of the set, the new one from Gossip Caller. And their new album is called Eaten of Worms. That's Heresis. You can find that on Bandcamp, actually. And I think you'll be hearing some more of that record from me in the next couple of weeks, as well as some other people I'm sure are going to play it. We got just about 20 minutes and 28 minutes in front of noon. You get up to noon to ZBC. And Cabaret Voltaire are coming to town. They're playing Monday night, September 21st at the Wilbur. I'll be there. A bunch of ZBC people will be there. And they have something new out. It's kind of one of those deluxe remix, all different versions of a record that came out quite a while ago called Coda. It's one that people really like a lot. This is a remix of Thank You, America.

not utopia. Erase the last borders. The last vestiges of our autonomy.

That's the Tear Garden from last year's album Astral Elevator with Going Up. They're playing at the Middle East, along with Legendary Pink Dots. Of course, both the Tear Garden and Legendary Pink Dots have Edward Caspel in it. And Tear Garden, rather, has Kevin Key from Skinny Puppy, a long-going project with them. I don't believe Tear Garden has ever toured before because Kevin's always been busy with Skinny Puppy. But now they're doing something together. A band from Belgium called This Morning Amina and something called Tenant of On. And I just realized I can't really speak Belgian, but it turns out in Spintron, if you're on, you can translate it to English. And the English translation of that record from 2006 is called Beyond All Degrees and Cabaret Voltaire from their forthcoming Coda redo. It's going to be a remix of the Coda record and then plus a lot of different versions of things. And that was a different version of Thank You, America. We've got 10 minutes in front of the hour of 12 ZBCs with you. I'm Peter C. Thanks for hanging out this morning. It was a lot of fun to be back here on my normal schedule. Got to sleep in a little bit later, and a two-hour show rather than three, which seems kind of short now. Anyway, I'll see you next week. Democracy Now! Is up next. And before I go, this is something from Front 242, their latest and last album is called Blackout. It's a live record recorded in January 2025, their last show. This is a song that has never appeared on a record. They had some new songs, but they never recorded them in the studio. Played them live, and this is one of them. Called Generator.

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0: From New York, this is Democracy Now!
1: There were so many toxic chemicals in those buildings, all pulverized and burning at ground zero for months.
2: This nation stands with the good people of New York City and New Jersey.
1: It was George Bush who personally ordered the reopening of the financial district within a week of the attacks, sending hundreds of thousands of people back to work into that toxic area.
0: As New York prepares to commemorate the 25th anniversary of 9/11, Mayor Zohran Mamdani has ordered the release of more than 170,000 records, suggesting New Yorkers were misled about the air quality in the aftermath of the attacks. We'll spend the hour on 9/11 health with a former firefighter, an EMT, flight attendant union head Sarah Nelson, journalist Bob Henley, and our own Juan Gonzalez, author of Fallout, The Environmental Consequences of the World Trade Center Collapse. All that and more coming up. Welcome to Democracy Now!, democracynow.org, The War and Peace Report. I'm Amy Goodman. Saudi Arabia's vow to retaliate after Iran-backed Houthi forces from Yemen struck Saudi cities and energy sites, leaving over 70 people injured, including children. The Houthis claim the attacks were in retaliation for more than 120 strikes launched by Saudi Arabia on Yemen over the last 3 days. The major escalation in fighting came after the U.S. said Saturday it struck three Iranian oil tankers, disabling two of them, sinking a third. Tehran said it attacked three U.S.-affiliated vessels in response. The tit-for-tat strikes come a day after President Trump played down the U.S. war in Iran as, quote, small potatoes, unquote. On Monday, Iran's Supreme National Security Council announced Tehran is planning a maritime exclusion zone outside the Strait of Hormuz, where it intends to stop vessels attempting to transit the waterway without Iranian permission.
3: We are making changes into the Straits of Hormuz. From now on, inshallah, in the coming days and weeks, we're going to announce a restricted, prohibited zone outside the Strait of Hormuz, which begins from the blockade line of the U.S. Navy, including the Strait of Hormuz, and extends to the Persian Gulf from the other side.
0: Meanwhile, U.S. Energy Secretary Chris Wright admitted in an interview on Sunday that there may not be an agreement that would prevent Iran from having nuclear weapons.
4: There is also no sign of a nuclear agreement. You talk about that, President Trump talks about that, but where's the sign that they're going to have a nuclear agreement?
5: There may not be a nuclear agreement. It may be simply destroying their capabilities to do it. An agreement may await a next administration in Iran. We simply don't know that.
0: U.S. government investigators administered polygraph exams to about 50 people on the military's joint staff in August amidst press reports about shrinking supplies of key weapons such as long-range missiles and Patriot interceptors. That's according to multiple news outlets, which report both uniformed officers and civilian staff were interrogated over whether they discuss munitions stockpiles with journalists or pass along classified material. This comes as Defense Secretary Pete Hegseth has held no briefings with the Pentagon Press Corps on the U.S. war in Iran since May 5th and has moved to restrict reporters' access at the Pentagon. In southern Lebanon, Israeli strikes on Monday killed 11 people, including two children. They follow Israeli attacks one day earlier that killed seven people. Just days earlier, Israel's military announced it had captured a strategic ridge overlooking the city of Nabatea. Despite a ceasefire, Israel claims its troops will continue occupying southern Lebanon until Hezbollah is disarmed. This is Mustafa Hawi, who is injured in Israeli strikes.
6: My son, here, he is injured. We just came back from the clinic. They did a scanner imaging for him. He had a shrapnel, glass, pebble, or shrapnel in his kidney, so thank God. The same for me. I was hurt in my hands, legs, and head, too. They did a scanner imaging because I had a concussion in my head.
0: Israel continues to carry out deadly strikes on the Gaza Strip, despite the U.S. brokered so-called ceasefire. On Sunday, an Israeli strike hit a vehicle in western Gaza City, killing Yusuf Akilah and his 8-year-old daughter, Wafa. 6 others were wounded. Separately, Israeli strikes killed at least one person near a telecommunications site east of Gaza City. An Israeli tank fired on a school housing displaced families, killing 3-year-old Sadi Galia. This is the boy's grandmother.
7: They were asleep at night. The shell came at them from that area, by the children's heads. Sadi was martyred. Jaoud, Malak, and Tasneem were wounded. Their father fainted, and their mother could not process as she was sitting in the corner, and the shell was spinning and spinning around them.
0: On Sunday, Palestinians held funerals for about 100 people whose bodies were recently recovered from the rubble of destroyed buildings in Gaza City's Zeitoun neighborhood. Victims included 55 members of the Malaka family, who were killed in an Israeli airstrike November 2023. In the occupied West Bank, a 19-year-old Palestinian was shot dead. 3 others were wounded after armed Israeli settlers and soldiers converged on the northern village of Hajjah on Monday. Residents said both settlers and soldiers opened fire with bullets, tear gas, and stun grenades. According to the UN, Israeli armed forces and settlers have killed at least 79 Palestinians across the West Bank since the start of the year, including 19 children. The latest attacks came after U.S. Ambassador to Israel Mike Huckabee issued a rare condemnation of Israeli settler violence, calling their actions acts of terrorism, unquote. Huckabee's comments came during a rare meeting with Palestinian Americans in the Palestinian town of Termas Aya on Saturday, including relatives of U.S. citizens killed by settlers. However, Huckabee did not criticize Israel's government for encouraging settler violence. In Ukraine, at least 2 people were killed and 10 others injured overnight as Russia's military fired drones and missiles at Kyiv. Authorities report civilian infrastructure was hit in at least 16 sites around the capital region. Ukraine countered with drone attacks on Russian territory that officials said killed one person and injured several others. An attack on the Russian annexed Crimean Peninsula that reportedly killed a civilian. The violence followed a 3-day pause on attacks on Moscow and Kyiv that coincided with visits by U.S. envoy Steve Witkoff and President Trump's son-in-law Jared Kushner for talks with Russian President Vladimir Putin and Ukrainian President Volodymyr Zelensky. Witkoff said after 3-hour talks with Putin in Moscow on Saturday that he hopes to revive 3-way negotiations to end the war. However, President Zelensky said the talks produced no breakthrough and warned Ukraine's war with Russia is likely continue into the winter. Meanwhile, Ukraine's prosecutor general resigned from his post today, days after anti-corruption agents raided his office. His office is accused of operating a criminal ring that accepted bribes to protect fraudulent call centers while laundering millions of dollars. German Chancellor Friedrich Merz is refusing to step down after a center-right Christian Democratic Union suffered a major defeat to a far-right party in a weekend regional election. The AfD, or Alternative for Germany party, won 43.8% of the vote in the East German state of Saxony-Anhalt. It was the strongest showing by a far-right party in a German election since the Nazis. Germany's mainstream parties have pledged not to enter into a governing coalition with the AfD. Rights groups warn the party's rise has stoked fear in immigrant communities. This is Undra Dressler, director of the State Network of Migrant Organizations.
8: For years, people with a migration background in Saxony-Anhalt have experienced discrimination and racism on a daily basis. They face structural disadvantages in accessing work, education, healthcare, and also dealing with government agencies. And all of this is our reality. This isn't anything new for us. The question is, how will this develop further?
0: The United Nations General Assembly approved a resolution encouraging members to adopt maps that more accurately portray the size of continents. The resolution to switch to an equal Earth projection was proposed by Togo, which notes that the more commonly used Mercator projection distorts northern landmasses to appear much larger than they really are, with Greenland and Africa appearing roughly the same size. Even though Africa is 14 times larger. This is Togo's Foreign Minister, Robert Dussey.
9: This adoption comes as the historic moment for Africa and for the world. It affirms the need for a more accurate, more balanced, and more geographically faithful representation of our planet.
0: The vote to switch to more accurate maps was 164-1, the United States the sole objector. The Trump administration dismissed the vote as a radical ideological project, unquote. The Trump administration's deleted critical references to a Confederate memorial that previously stood at Arlington National Cemetery. The bronze Confederate memorial depicts an enslaved woman carrying an infant child of a white officer, as well as an enslaved man following his owner to war. The memorial came down in 2023 under a congressional mandate requiring military property to be cleared of names and imagery honoring the Confederacy and its leaders. The marker in the cemetery has been replaced by a new sign that omits wording critical of slavery and the Confederacy. According to a new marker in Arlington National Cemetery at the memorial's former site, the statue is set to be redisplayed next year. The Trump administration's renewed its appeal to the Supreme Court to allow new restrictions on mail ballots ahead of November's midterm elections. The request followed a U.S. district judge's decision to extend an order barring the Postal Service from carrying out President Trump's executive order ahead of Election Day. This comes as states have already begun mailing ballots. Sophia Lynn Lakin, the director of the ACLU's Voting Rights Project, said in a statement, quote, "This administration is racing to the Supreme Court to demand the right to enforce a rule that has no purpose other than to create chaos, undermine election integrity, and rob eligible voters of their essential right to make their voices heard in our democracy," she said. A newly released records from the aftermath of the September 11th attacks on the World Trade Center show New York City health officials were still detecting asbestos up to a half a mile from the site 10 months later, despite official assurances after 9/11 that the air near the collapsed towers was safe. Over 170,000 pages of air quality reports, contamination data, and internal city correspondence sat in boxes in a city office for more than 20 years, and city officials say they were only found last year. Mayor Zoran Mamdani has ordered the material posted to a public online portal. This comes as former New York Mayor Rudy Giuliani and former New York Governor George Pataki said Mayor Mamdani should skip the upcoming 9/11 memorial commemorating its 25th anniversary. Giuliani went on an Islamophobic tirade on Newsmax, claiming Mamdani is a supporter of a supposed Muslim plot aimed at, quote, taking over certain parts of America and certain parts of Europe, unquote. And those are some of the headlines. This is Democracy Now!, democracynow.org, the War and Peace Report. Coming up, we spend the hour on 9/11 health as Mayor Zoran Mamdani holds a news conference announcing the release of the 170,000 pages of documents. Stay with us.

0: The Edge of Light by Julian Jean Glabs. This is Democracy Now!, democracynow.org, The War and Peace Report. I'm Amy Goodman in New York, joined by Democracy Now!'s Juan Gonzalez in Chicago. Hi, Juan.
1: Hi, Amy, and welcome to all of our listeners and viewers across the country and around the world.
0: Despite official assurances after 9/11 that the air near the collapsed Twin Towers was safe, newly released records show health officials were still detecting asbestos up to half a mile from the site 10 months later. Over 170,000 pages of air quality reports, contamination data, and internal city correspondences sat in 68 boxes in a city office for more than 20 years. City officials claim they were only found last year. New York City Mayor Zoran Mamdani has ordered the material to be posted to a public online portal in time to commemorate this week's 25th anniversary of the attacks on the World Trade Center. Mamdani's office budgeted some $34 million as the administration in the coming months plans to review, redact, and publish more previously unreleased documents linked to the environmental and health hazards in the aftermath of 9/11. In the weeks and months that followed the attacks, former New York City mayors Rudy Giuliani and Michael Bloomberg, as well as other city officials, reassured residents and workers it was safe to return to the area surrounding Ground Zero, concealing the dangers of lingering toxins in the air after the collapse of the Twin Towers. Today, more people are believed to have died from cancer, respiratory, and other illnesses due to exposure to the toxins than the nearly 3,000 people killed on September 11, 2001. The historic release of the documents comes as part of litigation brought by the advocacy group 9/11 Health Watch, which sued New York City to force the publication of the records. Before we're joined by a roundtable of guests, including a former firefighter and an EMT, including the union leader Sarah Nelson and Bob Henley, the reporter. I want to turn to this clip from the award-winning documentary Steal This Story, Please, about Democracy Now! It's directed by Tia Lesson and Carl Diehl. We go back to Democracy Now! 25 years ago. The broadcast was on air when news of the attack broke. Our firehouse studio was located in Chinatown, not far from the World Trade Center in Lower Manhattan. The clip also looks at our very own Juan Gonzalez's outstanding reporting on 9/11 and the toxic nightmare on the ground.
2: I'm going to interrupt this tape conversation. Just a little while ago, we heard a loud sonic boom-like crash, and we heard sirens. Well, it appears that planes crashed into the upper floors of both World Trade Center towers minutes apart. We're in Chinatown. We're not far from the World Trade Center buildings. This is all unfolding as this broadcast takes place. Clouds of smoke engulfing the World Trade Center.
3: I was actually there the day of the attack, covering it for the newspaper, as well as for Democracy Now! All of Lower Manhattan turned dark in the middle of a cloudless, sunny day.
2: You are listening to Ground Zero, the War and Peace Report. We're broadcasting just blocks from what used to be the towers of the World Trade Center. This weekend, not much luck with finding anyone alive in the rubble. We spent last week since the attacks here because we're afraid we would not be able to come in to broadcast if we ever left the site. We are in the evacuation zone.
3: That whole area was off limits after the attack. But Amy managed to keep producing the show.
2: Military. There's a lot of smoke around here.
3: There were so many toxic chemicals in those buildings, all pulverized and burning at Ground Zero for months.
4: This nation stands with the good people of New York City and New Jersey and Connecticut.
3: It was George Bush who personally ordered the reopening of the financial district within a week of the attacks, sending hundreds of thousands of people back to work into that toxic area.
5: Ladies and gentlemen, our heroes will now open the marketplace.
3: There was a concerted effort of the business community, the national leaders, and the local leaders to quell the idea that there were problems at Ground Zero.
6: The air quality is safe and acceptable.
7: Everything we're getting back from the sampling that we're doing is below background levels.
3: And the press bought the official narrative.
8: Tests conducted by the EPA say once again no hazardous substances have been detected in the air.
9: If the mayor says it's okay, then I believe him. It's okay.
2: Co-host Juan Gonzalez has a cover story in today's Daily News. He says toxic chemicals and metals are being released into the environment around Lower Manhattan. Dioxins, PCBs, benzene, lead.
3: No one else was following the story, and all the government officials were denying what I was saying. My editor was removed just because he continued to defend me. They buried me back in the back pages of the paper. But I continued reporting the story, and at Democracy Now! We continue to get information into the hands of the public.
10: No one tested the dust cloud that came down on tens of thousands of people, so no one can say what the impact of such a massive dose of so
3: The only thing that I was wrong about was that it didn't take 20 years for people to start dying. It only took 5 years.
10: Fires that continue.
2: Search and rescue workers are experiencing a high level of respiratory illness, but it's not only the rescue workers. Chronic coughs, upper respiratory infections, bronchitis, pneumonia, asthma are plaguing residents and students at Ground Zero.
0: That was a clip from the award-winning documentary about Democracy Now! Called Steal This Story, Please, which will be available on digital platforms in the United States in October. I'm Amy Goodman with Juan Gonzalez. Juan, you were on the ground reporting on 9/11 as people could just watch and hear. You also compiled your columns for the New York Daily News and went further in your book, Fallout, The Environmental Consequences of the World Trade Center Collapse. We are speaking today in New York City on the day that Mayor Zohran Mamdani is releasing 170,000 pages of documents about what the city understood about the toxins at Ground Zero, something you were reporting from the beginning. I'm wondering if you could read what you were writing at that time. And then we're going to go to a firefighter, a former EMT, a student at Stuyvesant High School that was right near Ground Zero, the union chief, Sarah Nelson, and WBAI head, Bob Henley, who's been reporting on this 25 years later. But Juan, your reporting was prescient.
11: Yes, Amy, and it's sad that it's taken all this time for the city officials to finally release the documentation. But back then, in my small book on this came out as I compiled the columns only a few months after the attack in April of 2002. But I wrote back then, Christy Whitman, Mayor Giuliani, and the other public officials should have told New Yorkers the truth from the start, that no one could guarantee the air around Ground Zero was safe, because no one had ever confronted a disaster of such proportions. They should also have released all the raw data on government testing as soon as they had the first results and made clear that safety levels for many of these toxins did not even exist. The early blanket assurances that government officials issued were a grave mistake, and their continued defense of those assurances in the face of widespread public skepticism was inexcusable. thousands of people may end up paying for that deception through unnecessary illness or premature death in the decades to come. In their rush to return New York City and Wall Street to business as usual, these short-sighted officials unwittingly paved the way for a second wave of victims from the World Trade Center tragedy. In scrutinizing the government response to the collapse, I am not suggesting that there was some secret conspiracy to hide the facts or that anyone intentionally set out to mislead the people of New York. But I have no doubt that some officials saw what they wanted to see, and they irresponsibly chose to minimize or dismiss any post-collapse environmental threat. They did so for any number of reasons, or combination of them, out of ignorance, in response to political pressures from superiors, or because they underestimated the environmental threats from toxic releases, something that is all too common in the history of such disasters. Once ordinary citizens questioned their assurances, however, those officials closed ranks, dissembled, hid important information, and refused to listen or alter their policies. My aim here is to outline key lessons of this saga for the general public so that this kind of deception is not repeated should another catastrophe occur in the future. And unfortunately, now it's taken 25 years for the officials to finally say, hey, let's release the information that we had at the time and let the public judge whether we acted appropriately. And it's unfortunate that Mayor Giuliani, perhaps the chief architect of all of this deception and

0: Everyone working at the site, the thousands of people working at the site, would have had to follow safety precautions for themselves. And his insistence on being the center of everything in the days after 9/11, I think, was a key factor in why so many people ended up getting sick and unfortunately dying afterwards.
1: And it's a picture of him wearing a mask. And talk about Mayor Giuliani today when it comes to 9/11 health.
0: Yes, and the irony of it all is that he was claiming the air was safe back then, and now he's claiming that he has been sickened as a result of exposure to toxins at the Ground Zero site. And several other members of his administration at the time also have claimed that they were sickened at the time, yet they were telling everyone that the air was safe.
1: We're joined now by a round table of guests in our New York studio and beyond. Bob Henley, award-winning investigative journalist, broadcast and print reporter for more than 40 years, general manager of WBAI Pacifica Radio here in New York, host of What's Going On, Labor Monday. He broadcasts live during the 9/11 attacks a quarter of a century ago and has been covering the 9/11 developments since then. Lila Nordstrom is with us. She was a high school student at Stuyvesant High School on 9/11, the closest school to the World Trade Center. She's a writer, a public health advocate, founder of the advocacy group Stuy Health, author of the memoir Some Kids Left Behind, an activist's account of beating bureaucracy and building a movement, which came out in paperback last week. Marianne Pizzatola is with us, retired EMT, emergency medical technician for the New York City Fire Department. After the 9/11 attack, she founded FDNY EMS Retirees Association, has since founded and is president of the NYC Organization of Public Service Retirees Association. Sarah Nelson is the international president of the Association of Flight Attendants, CWA AFL-CIO. She's now serving her fourth term in that role. She's been a union flight attendant since she was hired by United Airlines in 1996, now representing 55,000 aviation first responders from 20 airlines. And we're joined by Captain Brenda Berkman, a retired firefighter here in New York City. Brenda is the vice president of Monumental Women. And Brenda, we're going to begin with you. Talk about what you were doing 25 years ago, what you understood to be the case in safety for the firefighters, and for you as a firefighting woman, what that has meant. Who has been left out from being cared for today, 25 years later?
2: Well, good morning, Amy and Juan, and thank you very much for having us on here today. Excuse me. Yeah, so on 9/11, I was off duty, but I responded off duty to the World Trade Center, and I had a group of my own off duty firefighters with me. It's a long story. We got there right as the second tower, the North Tower, collapsed. So the air was completely full of dust and debris. And because we were off duty, we came down there without any protective equipment, no respiratory protection, no radios to communicate with, really no real tools. And we were, you know, we had to do what firefighters do, namely look for anyone who might still be alive in a pile of rubble and stretch hoses to put out the fires, get water out of the Hudson because the water mains in Lower Manhattan had been disrupted when the towers fell down. It was really complete a disaster beyond what anyone could possibly have imagined. But in those early days, we did what we had to do despite the lack of protective equipment because we believed people to still be alive. And we wanted to get to them. But as time went on and we realized that no one could still be alive, we went into a recovery effort, and that meant we were looking for remains. And people may not recall, but we were digging through the pile And using rakes to spread out all the debris to look for anyone's remains.

0: We were working alongside, really heavy equipment as time went on that picked up big loads of debris and dumped it, creating a cloud. This went on for 10 months. And at first, there was no proper decontamination at all. We were walking around with this dust really all over the city back to our homes. And for instance, in the case of my fire truck, which we were able to start using again after we got some of the dust out of the engine, was never properly decontaminated for 18 months. So that meant that every time we turned on the AC or the heat system or changed a headlight, poof, dust blew out on us. So this went on. But the point I want to really make, and the other panel members are really going to be able to expand on this, is that because there was a relatively small number of women first responders. So in the New York City Fire Department, only about 25 women were in the fire department, in the firehouses, out of 11,500 firefighters at the time of 9/11. And half of us were down there on the day of 9/11 and got exposed to all of those toxins that day, but also many, many days thereafter for the next 10 months. And in the police, it was slightly higher. In EMS, it was higher. But the point being that people don't understand that not every medical condition is covered by the medical monitoring program. And indeed, for the civilian people who are just now finding out that they should be part of the medical monitoring program, civilian people have to show a condition before they can start to be monitored, which means they could already have come down with cancer in an advanced stage before they exhibit symptoms or whatever. So women's cancers have been left out of the equation for being covered under the medical monitoring program because the government was arguing that they didn't have the proper statistical comparisons. And Lila's talked about this. I'm sure Marianne has also talked about this, and Bob knows that, they weren't. There's certain women's conditions that have never been properly studied, so they don't even know what the, what, how many women come down with this stuff in the general population, so they don't have anything to compare it with. I mean, it's really, I commend the mayor for releasing the documents that he has released. I hope that the city continues to do this going forward, that they release all of the documents, that we have full transparency so we can know. We have no idea how many people, how many women especially, have died from 9/11 related conditions.
1: Yeah, I'd like to bring Lila Nordstrom into the conversation. Lila, you were a student at Stuyvesant High School at the time. I remember when I was covering the subsequent events after 9/11, talking often with Marilena Cristadula, who at the time was the head of the Parents Association at Stuyvesant and who was fighting constantly to get the city to be clear about what the dangers were for the students who were brought back into Stuyvesant about, I think it was a month after the attack. Could you talk to us about your experiences?
2: Yeah, absolutely. I think, so often when people want to hear this story, they want to hear the story of the day itself, which was certainly traumatic. But I think the story of Stuyvesant really most begins on October 9th, which is the day that we came back to our original building, three blocks from the World Trade Center. Marlena Cristodoulou had already been engaged in a long conversation, as has had the rest of the Parents Association, with the Department of Education about the safety of the building, and numerous false assurances were made about the condition that we would find the building in, and that included that, they claimed that they had done a very deep cleaning, that there had been HEPA filters installed, and that that students would find that the building was sort of decontaminated. And when we got back, it was clear that that was not the case. We went through 5 police checkpoints on our way into the building on the first day. So, you know, we were essentially being paraded in front of television cameras as part of the messaging efforts to show that downtown was safe. But as soon as we got into the building, not only did we find that there were no HEPA filters and the building had never really been adequately cleaned, but also the school itself was located next to the barge that they were bringing all of the debris from the site to. So that meant that the building was being recontaminated on a daily basis every day for months and months, not to mention the fact that fires burned at the site until, I think, the end of January. Other schools in the area pushed back their returns based on the experience that we were having at Stuyvesant, and they didn't do a full cleaning of the building until the next summer.
3: And what grade were you in?
2: I was a senior.
3: And you've ended up writing a book, What Happened to the Stuy Students, to the Stuyvesant students. Again, Stuyvesant High School was on the Hudson River.
2: Yeah, and one of the reasons I wrote the book was because I wanted not only there to be an accounting of the story, because it felt like the national narrative had really excluded survivors from the conversation, but I also wanted there to be a story of the advocacy efforts and the fact that we were involved in the subsequent advocacy efforts that secured the Zadroga Act in 3 different occasions. I think there's a perception that, you know, that was a story that only involved first responders and that the community really didn't play a role in that process. But the community, which includes 300,000 people that were downtown, played a role in that process, has access to those programs in a different way than responders, but was an important part of that advocacy effort as well.
1: And could you talk about the students and even faculty that became sick? I think one teacher at Stuyvesant immediately requested a transfer as a result of his illnesses immediately after getting back into the school.
2: Yeah, he was actually my math teacher, and it led to the end of my experience as a math student, because things fell apart from there. But there were a lot of reports early on of, you know, respiratory conditions, nosebleeds, headaches, and that sort of thing. The New York Times reported that the lines for the nurse's office were stretching around the school in the immediate months after 9/11. But we were told, oh, those will only be temporary. There will be no long-term health consequences. And I think, you know, as we all know, that didn't turn out to be the case. I started StyHealth in 2006 as a lifelong asthmatic who had just been diagnosed with GERD. I was finding it difficult to afford treatment for just those simple chronic conditions. And then a classmate of mine came forward and said, well, I just got diagnosed with lymphoma. Could that be related? And we started to hear from other classmates that some of those earlier cancers that have shorter latency periods were starting to appear in the student population at Stuyvesant. Obviously, now we're seeing cancers that have slightly longer latency periods. We're seeing things like breast cancers and other sort of like more common cancers that strike people in middle age, because we're now middle-aged.
3: Marianne Pizzatola, you were a retired emergency medical technician now with the New York City Fire Department. You founded FDNY EMS Retirees Association and are president of the NYC Organization of Public Service Retirees. Can you explain what happened then and the medical services that are offered and not offered?
4: So we've found, very similar to Lila's story, that illnesses weren't getting covered. Initially, EMS personnel were told, oh, you couldn't be getting sick, you're not a firefighter, so don't worry, just go back to work, it'll be okay. But as Brenda said, we had the same experience as she did, as we would get into our ambulances and dust would come out of the vents, and we had to fight for the healthcare that we had. I ended up founding the first organization, FDNY EMS Retirees, in order to get healthcare equality, just initial baseline healthcare for EMS workers. And we had to fight for that. And moving into the years right after, as we started to find consistent diagnoses at our retiree meetings, people were telling us, I have autoimmune disorders. This is going back as 2004. So we were trying to raise the red flags of things that we were seeing as a pattern. And my very first spreadsheets of tracking male, female, age, location of zone, diagnoses, we brought that to the FDNY and they thought we were crazy. And it wasn't until I reached out to a doctor who I've since lost touch with, her name was Dr. Jean Pfau out of Libby, Montana, and I said, we're seeing cancers, we're seeing asbestosis, we're seeing mesotheliomas, we're seeing very unusual autoimmune disorders, even in men, that are typically found in women or people of color.
3: Why is Libby significant?
4: Libby is a sick town. Libby, Montana mines, the vermiculite mines, that is a sick town from the contamination, environmental contamination. So the doctor said to me, I was waiting for someone to contact me, and I was like, no, you don't understand. I am like just an EMT. I'm not like some big managerial person to expose this. I'm telling you I'm doing this as a grassroots style because no one's listening to me. And I ended up putting her in touch with Mount Sinai and the fire department. Mount Sinai was the only group that started to speak with her. And over the years, we kept pushing for this mental health, autoimmune disorders, which I am a sufferer from, which is still not covered, cardiac illnesses, cognitive impairments. These are all things that we have been fighting for to get covered, and civilians have to go through that same fight. This just doesn't make any sense.
3: We're going to go to a break. We've been talking with Marianne Pizzatola, who is a former EMT with the fire department, with Captain Brenda Berkman, also with the fire department. We've also been talking with Lila Nordstrom, a former Stuyvesant High School student. When we come back, Bob Henley joins us, general manager of WBAI, has reported on this issue for years. And Sarah Nelson, union chief, represents the flight attendants. Stay with us.

0: Combing the Ruins. This is Democracy Now!, democracynow.org. I'm Amy Goodman with Juan Gonzalez. As we continue our roundtable on 9/11 health on this 25th anniversary week of the 9/11 attacks, we go now to Sarah Nelson, the international president of the Association of Flight Attendants, CWA AFL-CIO, now serving her fourth term as president. She's been a union flight attendant since she was hired by United Airlines in 1996, now representing 55,000 aviation first responders from 20 airlines. Sarah, welcome to Democracy Now! I want to know where you were on 9/11. At the time, you were a United flight attendant based in Boston, but you were in Chicago, where Juan is today, on that day. You'd flown on United Flight 175 just the week before the plane that hit the South Tower of the World Trade Center?
1: Yes. I was serving as our local vice president in the union and also as our national strike chair, and I had just landed in Chicago to go to a union training. So I went to our national office, and we were getting the briefings from United as we were getting all the flights on the ground. We were tracking where all the crews were going and making sure that everyone was on the ground. We didn't know how many more flights were in the air that could be affected. As it turned out, I got the briefing partway through that morning that it had been Flight 175 that had hit the South Tower of the World Trade Center. And of course, if you haven't been around and don't follow the chronology of the events, that is the plane that you can see flying into the South Tower, because every camera was trained on that site when American Airlines Flight 11 hit the North Tower 17 minutes earlier. So there were already first responders on the way responding to the incident. And I know the exact moment that my friends die, and I say their names every day. Amy, Michael, Amy, Catherine, Al, Alicia, Marianne, Jesus, and Robert. And Robert was a good friend. These are people that I flew with all the time. He relayed some of the first intelligence of that day from Flight 175 about what was going on. My handbook is in the 9/11 Memorial Museum that gave us the exact wrong training for that day. We were told to keep everyone calm, appease the hijackers. And so getting that information from those flights was critically important because that got to the crew on Flight 93. And it was a crew of all women, five women. The pilots were killed immediately.
0: 93 was the flight.
1: Flight 93 was the last flight to take off that day, and that had the hijackers on board. And it was taken over. That flight was planned to hit the White House or the Capitol, very likely the Capitol. And the passengers and the crew found out what was going on, and they organized together to fight back. And I think that
0: the five flight attendants were all women.
1: They were all women, and the passengers. Between the flight attendants and the passengers, there were white, black, Asian, Latino passengers. There were Democrats, Republicans, and independents. I think this is a really important point. But in that moment, they were just one. They were unified to fight back with urgency. And they did fight back to try to save their own lives, but definitely made it possible to save the U.S. Capitol and so many other lives on the ground. And I think that that is a really, really important point. That this is what we need right now to fight with urgency to get people what they need. We need Medicare for all. We need to be able to respond, because it is these for-profit systems that put people in a place of denying the realities of the problems that we face today. And so in the aftermath, we were helping flight attendants. We lost 20% of aviation workers overnight, furloughed, gone, those jobs gone. We went through a series of bankruptcies. $81 billion was given back by workers in the wake of 9/11, including transferring the cost of health care to us, destroying retiree health care, destroying pensions. And we're still trying to fight to get that back. But when we say never forget, and I remember in the weeks that followed seeing that sign and thinking, who would ever forget this? But people do. And if it were not for our unions, if it were not for the people on the ground, the grassroots organization, the people who are willing to tell the stories, we would not only forget, but that, to me, when I think about my friends, that is That is the biggest betrayal to them. They were amazing people that we should certainly remember, but in their names, we need to make sure that people are safe today. We need to make sure that all of the problems that were created by this and all of the people who took this as an opportunity to redefine the value of workers in that time, to lessen the value of workers and put more into the hands of Wall Street, that also is the story of 9/11. And that also is what we continue to fight as a union, even today, trying to keep federal security from being privatized, trying to keep knives off the plane, trying to address the fact that we breathe toxic fumes on the planes and no one will identify that. So that is really, to me, this has become obviously my life's work. But 9/11 is alive and well with me every single day, because never forget means also understanding that we have to define those problems, that we have to fix them, and that we have to stand together just like those passengers and the crew did on Flight 93 with urgency to fight the problems that we have today.
2: Yeah, I'd like to bring Bob Henley into the conversation. Bob, you were there. You have been reporting on this issue now for 25 years. I'm wondering if you could talk about your own experience, and also if you could deal with this issue of Mayor Giuliani developing a national reputation in the aftermath of 9/11 as America's mayor, when some of the major decisions that caused so many lives to be lost were made by him, including the radios that the firefighters were using that didn't work, and the command center that Giuliani put in the World Trade Center and therefore was destroyed and was not available to keep firefighters and police in communication with each other?
3: Well, Juan, first of all, I want to thank you for all you did, and just thank you for keeping on and getting it right from the very beginning so we can build this legacy forward. I will tell you that anyone who really knows the New York City Civil Service, and I spent many years as the chief leader, which has been around since 1897, knows that Mayor Giuliani's presidential bid was ended to a large degree by a caravan of buses that were filled with widows of FDNY firefighters and people closest to the people that gave 343 lives on that day, and subsequently 600 have perished, both retiree and active. There's kind of a split-screen reality. The corporate news media portrays him as America's mayor, but the reality is that he had a corrupt administration then, and what he's doing now is corrupt. One of the things that's most tragic as we look back, and our time is short, the 9/11 World Trade Center Health Program is a wonderful program that is keeping many people alive, and that's wonderful. But the truth is,
1: so
3: in the aftermath of 9/11, the city of New York fought under Mayor Bloomberg's tenure any recognition there was an occupational hazard. I was working at WNYC, and Mayor Bloomberg spoke into my microphone when James Zadroga passed. He was an NYPD detective who had worked at the Fresh Kills landfill. He had been disabled towards the end of his life. He had gone to basically just die into his father's home at the Jersey Shore. When he passed, Mayor Bloomberg said, "People are looking for a hero, and sometimes they don't exist." James Zadroga was a drug addict. And I just about couldn't believe it. But fortunately for posterity and for the survivors and people that were responding that day, Joseph Zadroga's father was able to make sure that he was taken to a medical examiner in New Jersey who wasn't connected into New York City politics, and it was discovered that he indeed, his body was riddled with this contamination, and Mayor Bloomberg issued an apology. But the damage had been done for years. I mean, two or three, 4 years, the city resisted this. Now, the way the 9/11 World Trade Center Health Program was created, the Zadroga Act with Cara Maloney as Congresswoman pushed for, Jerry Nadler championed, there was a bipartisan eventually support for it. It is flawed. It is flawed fundamentally because it makes, as my former mentor, Dr. Joseph Fennelly, the chief medical ethicist for the New Jersey Medical Society, when I shared with him the parameters, he said, once you, as a medical professional, recognize a risk to public health, you can't create a hierarchy of people in a uniform who work a pile. They are going to get annual screening, whereas oh, you went to high school there, or you worked there, and you're not on the pile, let me know if you have a cough.
0: And, of course, the pile is...
3: The 16-acre site of the World Trade Center. And so what's happened is we created this hierarchy where survivors, and that includes, by the way, several thousand civil servants. There was no Zoom back then, as you know, Amy. We were both working. People were ordered back to their desks in Lower Manhattan, with it, which turned out to be a death sentence. And then the city of New York subsequently tried to undermine the quality of the health care these retirees had by selling it out for Medicare Advantage. So never forget, they have been forgetting every day since. I mean, right now, as we speak, talk about disregarding EMS, there are on some days 100 ambulances that don't roll, 25% of the rolling stock, because the city of New York, including this administration, won't pay EMTs a living wage. They're paying $18 an hour. You get paid more to shovel snow in New York City at $30 an hour. So when you say never forget, they've had amnesia since then.
2: And Bob, in terms of the ability of the labor unions of New York City to protect the municipal workers, what's happened with that?
3: Well, what happened was under Mayor Bloomberg, they had so many contracts that weren't settled. And so he really had it out for public unions. And that created a situation where they just lost so much ground. You know all this. It was a generation of lost ground. And then when Mayor de Blasio came in, he had to settle 100 contracts in like a short period of time. And that's where the idea came. Oh, listen, we have these retirees who are getting a free ride on with Medicare. You know, we could sell it out to something like Aetna, Medicare, to Aetna, and we could realize $600 million, they said, a year. So they sold out the retirees who had kept the city of New York running, and including several thousand of them who were civil servants ordered back to their desks, who were not first responders, but were dealing in some cases with terminal cancer diagnoses. That's the city of New York, the wounded city that this young mayor is dealing with right now.
0: And Juan, I have to end with you, because your reporting was so critical. The fact that you were writing columns about the toxic zone when all of the officials were saying that it was clean to go back to work. The New York Daily News, who you wrote for at the time, ultimately would win the Pulitzer Prize for its reporting. But you won. You should be the one who won that Pulitzer Prize, warning people nonstop at the risk of your own job about the toxic zone at Ground Zero. Juan, in this last minute, your final comments on this week of the anniversary of the 25th anniversary of the 9/11 attacks.
2: Well, Amy, prizes and recognition don't really mean anything. To me, the failure was to get the information for all of the media to have gotten the vital information to the public at the time that more illnesses could have been prevented. So I see it ultimately as a failure on my part and a failure of the profession of journalism and the especially of the commercial media to rise to the occasion when it was needed. Anyone can go look back and say, oh, this should have been done that way or another way. But the issue is when the crisis is at hand, how do you deal with it? How do you get information to the public that they can use to protect themselves? And unfortunately, in this, we all failed.
0: Result is
2: all the people who have died since then.
0: Juan, in this, people can judge for themselves. Read Juan Gonzalez's book, Fallout, The Environmental Consequences of the World Trade Center Collapse. I also want to thank our guests, Bob Henley, Sarah Nelson, as well as Lila Nordstrom from Stuyvesant High School and Marianne Pizzatola. I'm Amy Goodman with Juan Gonzalez. The WBUR
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5: Sir.

so long as you keep quiet. Total domination wants more than that. It wants the inside. It runs on two engines. Terror, which isolates every person until no one will act with anyone else. And an ideology, a single idea that claims to explain all of history, past and future, with airtight logic so that no fact can ever contradict it. And here is the most important sentence I can give you. The ideal subject of such a regime is not the fanatic, not the true believer who burns with conviction. It is the person for whom the difference between fact and fiction, between true and false, has simply stopped existing. The one who no longer

That's pretty average. It kind of is. On Bandcamp Friday, their album, The Highs and Lows of Being Pretty Average, was available for pre-sale, so I bought it. And the band emailed me all the tracks from the forthcoming album. That was one of them. Leave Everything Behind from the forthcoming Highs and Lows of Being Pretty Average, which should be out in a month or two. We also heard Light Conductor. They're from Montreal, Quebec. And their album, Sequence 3, arrives September 25th. This is WZBC Sound Syrup. The new fall season of WZBC has begun. And this is my first show of this semester. It rotates with Bradley J's show, Ignore the Machine. So next week you'll hear him, and then the week after that you'll hear me again. Now, I'm going to keep the shoegazy thing going here. There's a band that was originally from London, but now they're living in Chechnya, called The Oscillation. Their album is expected to enter Earth's atmosphere on October 30th. The industry refers to that as drops. They say the album drops October 30th, but that's when it enters the Earth's atmosphere. It's hurtling at our planet at 29,000 miles per hour right now, so it should be. The Oscillation.

they hide behind religion. The anger they dress up as patriotism. Jung said the less they acknowledge their shadow, the more powerful it becomes. It does not go away. It grows. And eventually it finds a way out onto others, onto society. Then someone like Trump shows up and says it all out loud. Who mocks the disabled, who says immigrants are the reason why you're failing, who brags about grabbing women. Trump does every disgusting thing they secretly want to do themselves, and he gets applauded for it. Jung said when people refuse to face their own darkness, they will worship whoever expresses it for them. Trump is not a leader to them. He is the ugliest part of his followers. He says what they want to say but can't, and they love him for it. Because Trump is the only person in their lives who makes their worst qualities feel like virtues.

0: That's Samantha Hartzell on vocals. A band called Tisk Tisk Task. And they're Boston based. They're going to be at Warehouse 11 on October 23rd, next month. We also heard The Oscillation with Bring It On from the forthcoming album Interference. Now here's a band from Poland, Warsaw, Poland, Eli's Ladder. This song is called Toy Box. And bear in mind, when I tell you where these bands are from and when albums are coming out, all that information is purely for entertainment and is just opinion and is not necessarily based in fact or anything. I just don't want to be held liable in case I get it wrong. You just never know what's going to happen.
1: Can you talk where you are?

Psychedelic Porn Comforts have some new stuff out. They're from Perth, Australia. Everybody knows that. That's Juice, a jumbo jet. We heard Clinic, brand new Clinic, which everybody's talking about on the chat, which you can see and participate in at spinitron.com/WZBC. Clinic, it's their 10th album coming out that arrives October 30th. It's going to be called Wild in the Streets. They're from Liverpool, UK. The song was You and I. Heard Eli's Ladder from Poland. Warsaw, Poland, that was a song called Toy Box. This is WZBC Sound Syrup. And I got another song now from a band that moved from Russia to, I think, another one from Slovenia. Everybody's moving to Slovenia and Croatia. This is Nooms. Their album is out finally. It dropped, industry insider term. It dropped on September 4th. The album's called Lucy. This is a song called May Night.

0: There are many peaceful uses for a flamethrower.
1: Ladies and gentlemen, we are now seeing the beginnings of another stage of human evolution. Ladies and gentlemen,

I hope you are sufficiently awed by the big sound of ancient channels. That's a cut from their second album that's just out called Static Spirit. The song was Juniper. They're from Australia, another band from Australia, except the other side of Australia from where we heard psychedelic porn crumpets. They're from Perth. And yes, Andrew Herman, who's going to be doing Low End Theory tomorrow morning from 8 to 10 on WZBC. He's on the WZBC chat, says they are wild. I remember I saw psychedelic porn crumpets at Sinclair, and I took video of the people moshing like I've never seen moshing done before. So I wanted to join them, but I'd have a heart attack, so I didn't try. I don't know that they have a heart defibrillator at Sinclair. Ancient Channels are from Minchin, Brisbane, Australia. We also heard Nooms. They're from Slovenia. Is that it? All right. Yeah, gosh, I only played two songs. You know, I've been playing almost all new stuff today. Like, I'm looking at my Spinatron playlist, copyright 2026, every single song. I haven't played a single old song yet. And so that Nooms and Psychedelic Porn Crumpets segue, I stole directly from my friend Jim Neal, who does a radio show out in Northampton, Massachusetts, on a commercial radio station. He calls the show Jukebox. And it's free-form radio, even though it's a commercial station. It's unusual. But he wrote a really interesting lead into his show. He posted, he listens to a batch of intriguing new songs that will eventually be old songs. How many times do we hear a song in our lives after we hear it for the first time? Is the first time the best? I'm assuming most of us are hearing these songs that I'm playing today now for the first time, because that's pretty much all we do here at ZBC, is like unearth new stuff, because it's a fire hose of new music coming out constantly now. Is the first time the best? Do some get better with each listen, while some wear thin after a few times? He just says that every week he finds a handful of new songs that trigger that, oh wow, I like this response, and he plays them on his radio station. That's exactly what I'm doing here now on WZBC. And hopefully one of my life's joys is something that you're enjoying as well. In my case, for another 15 minutes, because a yard sale with DJ Aspen is coming up at 2 o'clock. I'm only doing a one-hour show now for the fall season. Okay, and that's it. I'm going to play another song now, and it's new. But this one's from a local band that we like a lot. And they're not playing live. They're not on any listings at all. So you're just going to have to listen to them on the radio or buy their CD. It's on Bandcamp, the new album. Gossip Caller.

That's a band from Eureka, California, called the Odyssey Cult. That's the Yeti's Eyes, the Odyssey Cult on WZBC. And then what else did we hear? Susie and the Banshees. I finally played a song that was not from 2026. That goes back to 1984. That's the only album ever recorded with Susie that included Robert Smith from The Cure. He was actually a songwriter and guitar player on that album. Hyena was the album. The song was We Hunger. Gossip Caller starting off with Big Top Crashing Down. Big Top comes crashing down from their new album, Eaten of Worms. And like I said, I'm looking in the listings. I don't see them playing anywhere. They're at Deep Cuts really frequently, and I wouldn't be surprised if they suddenly showed up on the bill like within the next month or two, because they're very busy, very active. We like Gossip Caller a lot, and congratulations on a really outstanding new release that they just put out, Eaten of Worms. So to the next DJ, Aspen, you're coming on at 2 o'clock. I am live on ZBC, because if you come in the studio and you slide up the bot, it seems like it's pre-recorded. I'm not. I'm live. This is WGBH and WBR on the left channel and right channel right now that you listen to. If you nudge your analog FM dial to the right or left, you'll hear this or this, depending on which direction you go. And of course, we're the station right in between those frequencies, because one is 89.7, we're 90.3, the other one's 90.9. Is that it? Yeah. So if you go between those two stations, we are what you land on. So, sorry, it's a bizarre concept. I can only do that when I'm live, though, because and I'm going to be out of here in 3 minutes. So let me just play my song and get out. But Aspen, good luck with your show. Yard sale coming up. If you were to put on your headphones and open up the microphone, we could actually talk to each other live on the air. But in the meantime, here's a band called DOA. I Will Die in This Jean Jacket.

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2: Hello, hello. It is just on the dot of 2 o'clock. My name is Aspen, and this is WZBC Newton 90.3 FM, and this is the first show of the semester of Yard Sale. We've got just a mix of songs of various genres and sounds and funkiness that I really enjoyed listening to over the summer. So just kind of a recap of everything that I was hearing over the past few months, just to catch you guys up. And I'm so excited to be back. First song is going to be I Found the F by Broadcast from their album Tender Buttons. And here we go.

All right, we've heard a few great songs that I'm just going to recap real quick. So first we heard I Found the F by Broadcast, then This Rainy Decade by The Cleaners from Venus, all instrumental that I thought it was really groovy. Then My City by Better Oblivion Community Center, which is Connor Oberst of Bright Eyes and Phoebe Bridgers. I love this band. They just created this one album called Better Oblivion Community Center back in 2019. And I love this song in particular called My City because I always think of it when I come back to Boston. And it's so fun. Then we just listened to I Keep Changing by H. Prues. My cousin Ashley actually introduced me to this song and I thought it was so cool. She's a very cool cousin. And I'll probably play it again sometime because she's not listening today. But it's gonna circle back onto this radio station. Next, we're going to hear Every Year by Eliza McLam, and then Nothing's Free by Angel Olsen, and then a few other songs that I just love. Here is Eliza McLam with Every Year.

Hello, hello. Just to give a refresher on what we've heard in the past little set of time, we had some Angel Olsen going. I love Angel Olsen,

2023, so pretty recent. And we got a comment from Jeff saying that the melody is very similar or borrows from What a Wonderful World, which I never caught, but I think it's true. And next time I listen to it, I'm really gonna try to see that. But I just love the saxophone in that, and her voice is angelic. Then we heard a new song by Julia Jacklin from her upcoming album, which is being released on September 25th. It's called The Gem, but the song that we listened to was called Get Away From Me, in parentheses, I Think I'll Love You Soon. it's very catchy. Then we heard Spill by Slowpulp, which is another new song from their upcoming album, which will be out on September 18th, and I will be seeing them in concert, and I'm very excited because I've been a longtime fan, and Slowpulp is a wonderful band. Then we heard Black Boys on Mopeds by Fontaines D.C. From the compilation called War Child Records. A lot of artists were a part of that, and I just thought it was it's a bit of a downer, but a beautiful song. I did not realize I didn't pause the song that I'm talking over right now, but perhaps you can hear it a little bit. It's called Our House. Everyone knows Our House, Graham Nash and Joni Mitchell. After Black Boys on Mopeds, we heard Downhill Both Ways by Julian Baker and Torres, and then we just listened to TV Dinners, and I'm going to turn Our House back up so you guys can enjoy. Thanks for listening.

held responsible for the things I say. For I am just

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For I am just

All right, just a quick chat before I end this hour. We have listened to Our House, of course. Then we heard a cover of Clay Pigeons. The cover is by Lucy Dacus. Then we listened to Alabama by Night Moves, Vessel in Vain by Smog from their album Supper, which is awesome. I got very into it this summer. And the last song that we just heard is called Different Now by Chastity Belt. And now I'm going to close this out with one of the grooviest songs, honestly. Maybe not groovy, it's just cool. It makes me feel cool. It's called They Say Vision, and it's by Rez. The entire album is excellent. It's called How I Do, if you want to keep listening after the show is over. But thank you so much for listening today, and I hope you have a wonderful week, and I will be back next Tuesday at 2 Tuesday. Bye.

Hello, everybody. This is Kate from The Reverie. This is actually my first FM show, so I'm really excited. We are going to be listening to a lot of dream pop and shoegaze today. We just listened to Charity by In April March. They're a 90s band, and I love them. They have a lot of good dream pop. I hope you enjoy the rest of the show. This song underneath me right now is Taste Like Honey by Swallow.

Hello. So, since you have heard from me, we have listened to This Heaven Has Bars by Pot Valiant. Then we listened to Time Baby 3 by Medicine and Robin Guthrie. I didn't know this, but that song is actually from a movie called The Crow, if anyone's seen it. And then we listened to Honeydew Blue by 800 Cherries. Then Dreamers Tied to Chairs by Ashrae Fax, and playing underneath me right now is Dozen by Allison's Halo. We have a lot of 90s throwbacks today, so hope you enjoy.

This is Cupid's Arrow by Velvet Gentleman. It was released in 2021, but actually sounds pretty 80s to me, if 80s dream pop vibe was a thing. And the song we played before this was one of my all-time favorite songs, Anemone, by the Brian Jonestown Massacre. I know it's a little bit more psychedelic rock, but it's so good. And it's also, fun fact, Anthony Bourdain's favorite song, or it was. Anyways, under me right now is Blue Balloons by All Natural Lemon and Lime Flavors, another great band.

Hello everyone. So since you last heard from me, we have listened to Keeper by Condolor, then Your Lips, My Mouth by Ariel, spelled A-I-R-I-E-L. Underneath me right now is Dream Popper's Tribute by Rumskib. Such a dreamy one. I love this song. So yeah, this has been Hazy Kate with From the Reverie on WZBC Newton. Stay tuned for Eat a Peach with Annabelle up next. And the last song you'll be hearing from me is Intrusive by Untitled Halo. I hope you enjoy.

Hi, this is Annabelle. You are listening to WZBC Newton, and this is my show, Eat a Peach. First one of the semester, woo! Last week was technically when programming started, but with the first week of classes and everything, I wasn't prepared. So here I am for my first week. I'm very excited. I haven't been in the studio since the spring, so I'm just getting settled in again. It's fun to be sitting at the DJ board again, and you know, putting up and down the knobs. I guess that's all it really is pressing play and then the volume. But it's fun to be in here. It's good vibes. I just made myself an instant coffee in the lobby, so I'm set for this hour. So, yeah, I'm excited. What you just heard was Big Desire by Rachel Sermani. And up next is Stranger by Fine Foods Market.

All right. We're back for a little callback. What you heard when I left you off was Stranger by Fine Food Market. After that was She's All I See by Rab Noakes, Richard Burton, and Steve Wally. And then what you just heard was Apple Tree by Y Bonnie. So if you're just now joining, just for a little recap, this is my first show of the semester. I'm very excited to be here for another semester. This is my fourth time doing a show at WZBC. And for people who are listening, how are you spending your time while you're listening to the radio? Maybe you're driving, maybe you're cleaning your room. Personally, I am doing my biology notes right now, trying to keep up in the second week of class. But something very interesting I just learned that I will share is with like evolution of plants and everything, there's artificial selection where you can manipulate which genes get reproduced more. And basically, I just learned that a mustard plant is the root plant of cauliflower, broccoli, cabbage, kohlrabi, and kale. So basically, they're all the same plant, except they've just been like different genes have been picked out to be stronger. I don't know. I think that's very interesting. But I'm also an environmental studies major. I understand if not everyone likes that. Anyways, I'll stop talking about evolution now, and I'll get back to the music. So up next, you are going to be hearing Barrel by Mark Knopfler.

All right, I'm back again. We are at the half point of the hour, 4:29 and 15 seconds. So basically the half point. So what you just heard was Hurts Like Hell by Charlotte Cornfield. And then before that was On Tonight by Rosalie. And before that was Barrel by Mark Knopfler. I was getting feedback from my mom, actually, who's listening, that some of the audio when I was talking was cutting in and out. I hope the issue is resolved. I don't really have control over that, so maybe it's magically resolved itself. Let's hope. So what you're going to hear next is See You Around by Truth Paste. And if you are listening through the WZBC Radio website, I do have my show description as easy listening folk, jam bands, and bluegrass. I would say that was a more accurate description of my show last semester. I'm still kind of doing some of that, but I wanted to move, I guess I'm just moving in a more modernized direction of what I used to be playing. I used to be playing a lot more of like Allman Brothers inspired stuff, and now I've moved to more, definitely more heavily female focused, and yeah, I guess just a little more modern folk. So here is See You Around by Truth Paste.

That last one you just heard was Lady Love by Robin Trower, and I'm getting some engagement in the chat. People are excited that I'm playing Robin Trower on ZBC. I am embarrassed to admit this is the only song I know by him. I found it for this show specifically. I thought it was fun. A fun addition to the show, but based on this engagement, maybe I should listen to him a little more and see what other music he has. So that one was Lady Love. And then before that was Airline Woman by The Mellows. And then before that, where I left you off, was See You Around by Truth Paste. Oh, right now, someone just said, Robin Trower is not only still alive, he's playing live in Northampton, Massachusetts, September 29th. Wow. So, if at the Academy of Music. So, if you guys are into him, you should go see him on September 29th. Thank you, Jeff B, for that insight. Maybe I'll even go see him. So, up next is Kaylee by Nama Bach. I should really practice these names before reading them on air.

Hello, I'm back. It's another callback. Last one of the show, actually. I am a little short on music because I kind of forgot how much I talk versus how much I play. I guess that means I have to talk more, or it means I have to play more music. Probably more music. Where I left you off was Kaylee by Naima Bach. After that was Lingering by Allegra Keegar, and then what you just heard was Big Love by Camera Obscura. And yeah, so before I played Mark Knopfler, this summer I have been listening to so much Dire Straits, and then I got a little bit into Mark Knopfler's solo stuff, but I thought I would throw that one in there. That was sort of earlier on in the show, but I'm just calling back to it now. It was when I played Barrel by Mark Knopfler. I really like his solo stuff because it's more like folky. Oh, not so much bluegrass, I would say, but like as a bluegrass listener, I can appreciate maybe the hints of the bluegrass elements he has in his solo music. So yeah, I thought that one was pretty cool. The last song I have for the hour is Wild World by Fine Food Market. And yeah, thanks for listening. I'm excited to be back for the semester. I'm excited to make next week's show and just be in the studio. So yeah, thanks for listening.

Champagne Super Chillin'. Before that was Our Love by Sloan Peterson, Cold Dice by Garcia Peoples, Only to Go On by Semihelix, and Copycat by Soma. This next one will be my last song for this week, and it is Apricot's Dream by The Particles. Thank you to everyone who tuned in this early Tuesday morning. I appreciate you being here. As always, keep it locked.

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1: Gull's Winter Circus, show number 743. I have a really fine show put together for you. It's all vinyl, and it's all kind of recent reissues or stuff that's... a lot of the stuff was record store days, not the most recent record store day, but it takes me a long time to, like, absorb stuff. It can take a real long time. You know, as with everybody, time is at a premium. So this is a pretty strong rock show. I hope you enjoy it. The first four artists you're going to hear are XTC, Eric Burden and War, Wells Fargo, and Brian Wilson. Let's get right into it.
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Thank you. Thank you very much.

0: Thank you very much.
1: Brian Wilson with The Night Was So Young, and that was from his Record Store Day release of On Tour 1999 to 2007. Pretty great record, and it compiled all different shows and stuff. That's why it has a range. This particular one was recorded at UCLA's Royce Hall in 2002. I love that track, The Night Was So Young. Before that was Wells Fargo, and that's a band from Zimbabwe, in particular Bulawayo, which at the time was Rhodesia. In 1977, they released 7 7-inch singles, which were their only releases. And they've been put together on a Now Again Records LP, came out in 2017, called Watch Out, and the track was called Bump Bump Baby. And before that was Eric Burdon and War. Yes, Eric Burdon from The Animals. After The Animals, he really changed a lot, and he collaborated and got the band War going. It was before they were their own thing. They were Eric Burdon's backing band. And they recorded that version of Rolling Stones' Paint It Black in 1970. And Eric Burdon and War were based in Long Beach, California. And that was from a Record Store Day release called The Very Best of Eric Burdon and War. And another Record Store Day was XTC's Live Boots, subtitled Emerald City, Cherry Hill, New Jersey, 17th April 1981. And we heard probably their biggest song, the track Making Plans for Nigel. But I personally had never heard a live version. And for such a studio perfection band, I loved hearing that. It was pretty nice. The next four tracks you're going to hear are The Walker Brothers. Yes, that's Scott Walker. Violent Femmes, Violin Sect, and TSOL. Let's go.

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TSOL, or True Sounds of Liberty, from 1984, from their third record, the record called Change Today, with a question mark. And the track from them was It's Gray. Before that, Violin Sect, from 1981, out of Wales, with the track called Milk. And that, in my mind at least, went out to Brian Wilson. If you listened closely to the lyrics in the Brian Wilson song that ended the last set, he was talking, one of my most endearing things is he was just saying about, you know, sitting around drinking a glass of milk, wondering if she's going to come around tonight or something like that. But so Violin Sect had a whole song dedicated to milk. And I'm not sure if they were talking about a little baby or something, because they did mention small teeth in it, but I'm not sure. So 1981 out of Wales, Violin Sect. Before that, Violent Femmes out of Milwaukee, from their third LP. And that record nobody really thinks about or talks about, but it's pretty awesome. And it has a great title. The record's called The Blind Leading the Naked. And the track that you heard was called No Killing. And sadly, that's very contemporary subject, and lyrics could have been written now. Started off with the Walker Brothers, and that was Scott Walker with his brothers. And they were an early band, and they had a reunion era from 1975 to 1978. And so this was their final record, and it was released in 1978. The record was called Night Flights, and the unbelievably rocking track was called Shut Out. The next four artists that we're going to hear are Peter Tosh, Willie T, Talk Talk, and Talking Heads.

0: The Orchids with If You Can't Find Love. That was from 1989. It originally came out as a 10-inch on the Bristol label Sarah Records. And it's been reissued now by a label called Circuitry. And the record was Lyceum, and the Orchids were based in Glasgow, Pennelly, to be exact. Before that was Talking Heads from something that was bootlegged for ages, and that would be the Columbia record demos. And that's before they were signed to Sire, they did demos for Columbia. Nothing came of them. And for a Record Store Day release, it was taken and remastered and given all sorts of legitimacy. So Talking Heads with I Want to Live, and that song never ended up on their first record, even though it was in that prime era. Before that was Talk Talk, and Talk Talk did the odd thing of, as their career went on, instead of getting more commercial, they got less commercial. So they followed like the Scott Walker playbook. In 1991, they were on their sixth record, and the track was called After the Flood. The record was called Laughing Stock. And that one, it was quiet throughout the whole record. Like, I was wondering when the peak was going to happen, and it just doesn't happen. It's kind of quiet. Willie T from New Orleans, 1970. The track called Loneliness from his I'm Only a Man record. And he was also the musical director for the New Orleans group, the Wild Magnolias. Started off with Peter Tosh from his first record, 1976, out of Trenchtown in Kingston. The track was called What You Gonna Do. And the second hour is about to start, so hang around.
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0: The next four artists are 13th Floor Elevators, T-Rex, Thin Lizzy, and the Lounge Lizards. Let's go.

Sorry about that. I had to change the old Duff lead there. We're going to slow it down a bit right now. That's slowing it down? No, we're going to slow it down right now with a song off the new Jailbreak album. It's a song that Phil wrote. It's a kind of a love song. We've slowed it down just a little bit more than the original version. But it's called Romeo and the Lonely Girls.

Lounge Lizards. That was a New York band fronted by John Lurie, and Arto Lindsay even played in this band, but not on that track. And that was recorded on Cleveland Radio in June 1981. The track was called Harlem Nocturne. And also recorded in Cleveland, the quite different sounding Thin Lizzy, based in Dublin, from their Live in Cleveland 1976 record. They did a track from the Jailbreak record, the track called Romeo and the Lonely Girl. T-Rex did Endless Sleep, and that was from a Record Store Day release called Songs from Mark. And with T-Rex has been so many records that it's really hard to know what to get and what not to get, because they tend to get recycled stuff. But this record, Songs from Mark, has some really good stuff that I personally don't know. You know, I don't know, maybe I'm just crazy and it is available, but a lot of the tracks on it are new to me, and I'm a fan. I know a decent amount of stuff from them. Started off with 13th Floor Elevators from Austin, Texas, from 1968, and it was from their third record, or not their third record. It's always controversial. The record was called Live. And in fact, it wasn't Live. That was one of the things. And so the reissue, which was another Record Store Day thing this year by Charlie Records, was called We Are Not Live. And the track you heard was called She Lives in a Time of Her Own. Sounding quite awesome, you got to say. The next four artists that you're going to hear are Bob Mould, Mercyland, The Meteors, and New York Dolls. Let's go.

New York Dolls from their 2006 record called One Day It Will Please Us to Remember Even This. And I remember when this record came out and just dismissing it. How can they have their third LP, like, you know, 40, 50 years after their first? But they were true that the one day they're talking about is today that we'll remember this thing. And the track was called I Ain't Got Nothing, and it's rather a good track. I'm reminiscing on past, and now that everybody's gone, what the heck, you know? New York Dolls. Before that was the Meteors, and the Meteors were kind of like a cramps, a

Black on Black on Black, and it was from a 2025 release on the label Propeller Sound Recordings, and that's the label that caught my attention with reissues of the DBs and New Math, but they have other stuff as well. And Mercy Lamb was from Athens, Georgia, and they recorded that stuff 1986 and 7. And before Mercy Land, we started with Bob Mould from his 2005 record, the record called Body of Song, and he's currently based in San Francisco and Palm Springs. The track you heard was called Surveyors and Cranes, and that record was reissued recently by Yep Rock Records, again for a Record Store Day thing. The next four artists you're going to hear are Yo La Tengo, The Twin Sets, Mod Lang, and Sparks. Let's go.

sparks from their 2025 record. Yes, they are still going super strong, not even just treading water. They're doing excellent stuff. The record was called Mad with an exclamation point. The track was called In Daylight, and they are based in Los Angeles. Before that, from Detroit, the band Mod Lang, and that's on the label Just Add Water Records, which used to be just a reissue label, but has started flirting with the idea of new stuff. So this band, it's their first LP, and you heard the title track from it, the track called Borrowed Time. Before that was The Twin Sets, and this was from a 1982 Peel session. They were a band from Edinburgh. All they ever put out was a cassette, and that's it. So the label Precious has put out a Peel Sessions record from them, and you heard a cover of Stranded in the Jungle, and that was the track most famous by the 1974 New York Dolls version. But in fact, in 1956, it was a hit for two different bands. It was a hit for both the Cadets and the Jayhawks, Stranded in the Jungle. Started off with Yola Tango from the record called Genius Plus Love Equals Yola Tango, which is an anthology that was reissued by Matador in 2025. The track was called From a Motel 6, Number 2. And the next two tracks that you're going to hear are by Little Richard and Doug Sam and his band. Let's go.

0: Doug Sam. That's S-A-H-M. From the Doug Sam and Band record. Came out in 1973. Was reissued in 2016 by Real Gone Music. And he's pretty much the man of kind of the Tex-Mex sound that inspired Los Lobos. And his band, Sir Douglas Quintet, had LPs, and this is the only record called Doug Sam and Band, and it has lots of huge hits on it. Not like the one that you heard, that was just a track I like called Poison Love. Before that was Little Richard, and Little Richard, of course, everybody knows that name, but what about him in 1968? Because he's typically a 50s rocker. And so in the 50s, he was huge, huge, huge name. But time moved on, and all the rock and roll happened, the British explosion. And in 1968, he started to try to kind of come back again on the label Brunswick Recordings. And he recorded a record. Well, lots of stuff, but what you heard was from a record store release called Sometime, the Try Some of Mine, and it gathered stuff from that era. The track you heard was called Can I Count on You, and I'd say yeah, okay? So that's pretty much it for this Gulls Window Circus. See you next week, okay?
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and the arrival of friendly fascism. Regrettably, millions will die as before. But just think of the tremendous selection and savings you'll gain. Of course, the loss of freedom and democracy are tragedies, I know. But consider the entertainment value contained within. And to remind you, it is you, the people, who have mandated this

It is currently 7:02 p.m. You are listening to WCBC Newton. I'm starting off the show today with the song Dior by Feeble Little Horse. This is Found Footage, the show where we find music out in the real world. And I'm going to come back in a bit to a couple readbacks for you, but I hope you enjoy.

0: Okay, that was Kiss City by Blondshell. Currently, we're having a little bit of technical difficulties. I want to tell you a little bit about our situation before we continue. It's that one right there. There was a fire drill in Walsh today, so where I live. Shout out, home sweet home. So I couldn't get my computer, so I'm currently using my roommate's computer. It's definitely been a journey to get here. I'm here with my friend Indira. I want to introduce yourself, Indira, and tell us what show you've got.
1: Hi, everybody. My name's Indira, and I have a show Thursdays at 1 p.m. It's called Witching Hour, so tune in if that sounds fun to you. And I've had the pleasure of accompanying Uname on this beautiful journey of her first show, and I hope you like it.
0: Okay. We'll get back to some music, and then I will do readbacks soon.

You are currently listening to You Should Be Hated Here by Carissa's Weird. Before that, you heard Broadview by Slow Pulp. Before that, we had When It's Raining by Borderline. And then Kiss City by Blondshell. And starting us off, we had Dior by Feeble Little Horse. I'm trying to think of the most exciting story of where I heard one of these songs. I think I'll tune in with that at the end, and then I'll have Indira share her most exciting story of the craziest place she ever discovered a song, maybe. So stay tuned for that, but I'll let you listen to this one.

0: You are currently listening to Drowned by The Who. Before that, you heard Caledonia by Racecourse. Before that, To See You by Swap Meet. Then Train Underwater by Bright Eyes. I believe this is the same person who does Death Cab for Cutie. Need to double check that, though. And then we heard Porchlight by Nico Case. And then I am again joined by Indira, who is ready to share her story of the craziest place that she has ever discovered a song. So take it away, Indira.
1: All right, so I'll set the scene. I'm by this waterfront, and I'm in this store that sells hot sauce, and it's just a hot sauce store. And also, I'm on like a second date, like I don't really know this person, and we're in this hot sauce store. And I'm talking to all the workers because we're the only people in here, and this song starts playing, and they have these really huge speakers, and so I have Shazam on my Apple Watch. So I'm telling myself, I'm gonna find a way to leave this conversation, and I'm gonna go over to the speaker and put my watch near it because it wasn't loud enough to Shazam it and it wasn't working. So I walk over and I'm like awkwardly standing in the corner trying to Shazam the song, but it was worth it. The song's Kiss Kiss Bang Bang by Specimen, and it's really good. But that's how I retrieved that song.
0: beautiful. Okay, so think next time I will come in will be our last readback, and I will share one of the stories of the songs that we've heard today. So stay tuned for that.

0: You are currently listening to Embody by Sebastian, one of my favorite songs of the summer. Yes, a lot of the songs on this playlist I have discovered over the summer. I decided to start off with a bang in that way. And my friend Perrin, shout out Perrin, if you're listening, which I don't think you are, but here's to hoping, for putting me on to a lot of these ones. I think this one as well, which is I'm very happy about, as it is one of my favorite songs of the summer. Like I said, before that we heard Kiss Kiss Bang Bang, Indira's ketchup gas station story.
1: Hot sauce.
0: My bad. Then we heard Amphetamine Annie by Canned Heat. That one was from a movie I watched. Before that, New York's Not My Home by Jim Croce. Trying to think of the most fun story. There's a song coming up. I have two more EDM type songs coming up that I also have discovered out in the world. Right now we are listening to Home by Rossi and Night Tapes. This one was on the local college radio station in my hometown. Shout out Eugene, Oregon. And then the song I'm ending off with today, I actually discovered this weekend. And I met this guy who wanted, who him and my friend want to start a fashion brand now. Like, there's some stuff going on with this guy. Some exciting stuff. So I will keep you updated on that, everyone. But he put me onto this song, and it's another house song. And he said it was his favorite artist. So we'll give that a listen and see what we think. That's going to be Just Dance by Mr. V. And with that, I think I'm going to say goodbye and let you guys listen to these last two songs. This has been Found Footage. Thank you so much for listening, and tune in next weekend, next week. Tune in next week for some more found songs. You want to say bye, Indira?
1: Bye, everybody.
0: Okay, bye, guys. Thank you so much for listening. I will just have this play us out.